Good evening. Welcome to In Session. I'm your host, Dr. Fadir Kalokwi, and I'll be with you for the next hour here on Radio Hamra. Tonight, I wanted to talk about something that's considered a negative emotion, and often one that, like many of the negative emotions or the ones that are unpleasant, we think we shouldn't have, or we try to get rid of or hide, or might even feel shame about having. And so I want to talk about why it's actually quite okay and natural to have this emotion, how it can even be helpful to have this emotion. It's definitely not one we want to ignore. I wouldn't go as far as saying it's so good to have it. We don't want to go to the other extreme. But like all of our feelings, this emotion also is giving us some information if we allow it to, and if we really listen to it, feel it, and go deeper to understand it. And so that the emotion I want to talk about tonight is envy. Before I got to the reveal here, maybe you're wondering what emotion it is. And now that I've said it, I'm sure for many of you, when you hear that, it's an emotion we think we shouldn't feel. We shouldn't feel envious of other people. It's a bad thing. It reflects bad on us. It could be weak, immoral, all sorts of things. But we tell ourselves we shouldn't feel this feeling. And that's where I think a big problem comes up when it comes to any of our emotions, but especially an emotion like envy. When we tell ourselves we shouldn't feel it, what we're basically saying is there's going to be information that I'm going to ignore about myself, ignore about who I am or who I want to be. And also, I likely will feel bad about it because you're human and you will feel this emotion. You're going to feel either embarrassed, guilty, even shameful, that I shouldn't feel this, or this means I'm bad, or I'm not the person I want to be or I should be. And that's really, really harmful. So let's get into a few things. First, I want to differentiate between envy and jealousy, because they're often used interchangeably or mistaken for one another, but they are different things, or they're supposed to represent different things. So envy is the unpleasant feeling we can have that comes up when someone has something that we want. And that something could even be like a person in a relationship. It could be success. It could be appearance, money, status, fame, attention from other people, whatever it is. Or even for example, we see this with people, a family status, let's say being married or engaged. A lot of people will see their friends getting engaged or getting married or having kids, and it can bring up stuff. So it's wanting something that someone else has. So someone has something you want, and you have this unpleasant feeling of, I wish I had that. I wish I had that thing. Jealousy, on the other hand, that's more supposed to describe when someone, we're afraid of losing something that we have. Often to someone else, for example, in a relationship, if you feel jealous, there is this fear that you're going to lose your loved one to someone else. Sometimes it can be a more general sense of jealousy, of just like, it's just out there, the threat. And sometimes it can be a very specific person, your spouse's coworker or a friend or, someone that is in their life. It might be a specific person. So jealousy is they have something that I'm afraid I'm going to lose, or that I could lose it to them. That's jealousy. But people often will say, oh, they're just jealous of you. That's why they're making fun of you. And really, they mean more envy, that they're, the envious of you. So that can be important. Language is this interesting thing where words mean something. But of course, what's even more important than, let's say, some dictionary definition is how it's used. So over time, if jealousy and envy get used so interchangeably, the words can change, their meaning. Language is a living, breathing thing that does evolve over time. And so sometimes it'll match what people say, even if it, might make people upset and they'll say, oh, well, that's not correct or that's wrong. Over time, these things change and evolve, and then the language can reflect that. But nonetheless, if we look at still what the textbook type of definitions are, envy and jealousy, we differentiate in that way. Envy is I want something that they have. Jealousy is almost in some ways not the opposite, but some other side of it. I'm afraid they're going to take something that I have, or I'm going to lose something that I have. And so as I was saying, envy, I think it's one of the sins, and it's one of these things we're just not supposed to feel. And I can understand that, why
there would be this type of, assessment or, thought process on envy, that it's bad to want things that other people have and to not like that. And then even worse, when we feel envious to people that are close to us, which does happen too. This could happen where people might say, I said my friends weren't happy for me when I got this promotion, or when I got engaged, or my sister wasn't happy when this happened to me, or whatever it is. And that can feel, really odd and weird and not good, really, really bad. Like, you're supposed to be my loved one, and you, I would hope, want what's best for me. And then something good happened to me, something that you knew I wanted, something that I was, trying hard for. And you seem a bit to have a bit mixed feelings, or maybe some negative feeling that doesn't feel good. And so it's understandable that it would be seen in this negative light. And like a lot of our emotions, they can be uncomfortable both for us and for other people if it's expressed or it comes out in some way. But this is part of the human experience. Not everything is clean and easy and not messy and, all those things. Life's a bit messy. Life is a little bit uncomfortable. When we're being real with ourselves and then real with people that we're close to, there's going to be some discomfort, some things that are uncomfortable. And so if you feel envy towards a close friend or loved one, or really anyone, you could kind of say, I don't want to feel that for lots of reasons. One, you might feel guilt or shame if I shouldn't feel envy towards my loved one. That feels really bad. Or sometimes it could even be about some random person on Instagram or some celebrity or, someone else. And you might not like this feeling of, I don't want to want what they want, because that makes me feel even smaller. So you already might feel small from feeling envy. But then when you think about it, you're like, oh, that feels so small to, want what someone else has, or to maybe it shows I'm not happy with what I have, and that doesn't feel good. So I think it's understandable that envy is this very loaded emotion. But as I was saying before, it is information, and actually sometimes very, very useful and helpful information if we allow it to be, if we give it the space to be what it could be giving us with information that are the kind of data that it could be giving us, or that might be underneath there. But we have to allow it to take its course or run its course, or we have to embrace it and face it rather than run away, or rather than try to spin it in a positive way, or convince ourselves we don't actually feel that way, or tell ourselves, oh, envy is a waste of an emotion. I've heard guilt is a waste of an emotion, all those kinds of things. And the unpleasant feelings, and I say unpleasant rather than negative, because unpleasant means it doesn't feel good, but it's not negative as in it's bad to have. But the unpleasant feelings don't, by definition, feel good. But I get that. It's kind of like pain. And that's why it's actually useful to have it. If your leg hurts, that's not a good thing. I wouldn't be like, oh, great, it's a nice feeling, or it's a good feeling if your leg hurts. No, but we also wouldn't want you to ignore your leg if it was hurting. Maybe it's nothing, but first you have to pay attention. You can maybe do something to make it feel better. It could be indication of some kind of small injury, big injury. If you ignore it, you might make that injury worse, or your body might compensate. You might injure yourself somewhere else. So it's not that we're saying pain is so good. So I'm not trying to do some kind of, toxic positivity or some kind of like reverse switch where now everything that's bad is good. That's not to say that envy is such a great feeling where there's nothing potentially even harmful about it, but it's that it is information that you don't want to ignore, because like all information, it could help us understand things better. And like all pain, if it is ignored, it usually doesn't go away, but could just become worse or cause bigger problems for us down the line. Now, going even further into envy, sometimes it's categorized in two different ways, or into two different components or types. And these types are actually quite different from each other, even though they both involve envy, this feeling of wanting something that someone else has. But they really can be different in how they actually feel for us, or what the experience can be like, and what it makes us do or not do. So there's first some more, we could say, the positive type, or what's sometimes called benign envy. And so benign envy just means, yes, you envy something that someone else has, but this feeling is more maybe

They do have something I want. I'm not going to deny that. So again, this goes back to what I was saying, that you have to be open to feeling the emotion. They have something I want. And I want to do what they did or do something like what they did in my own way for me. So we can actually be motivated by them, inspired by them, you know, see the good in someone else, and it can help us. And this is why actually people sharing their stories can be very helpful. You see motivational stories of people now online all the time, you know, whether it's fitness goals or something in their career or whatever. You know, sometimes it's focused on very superficial things because those are easier things to quantify and show, let's say in a picture or in a video online. So unfortunately, can sometimes reinforce some notions of these are the things that are important or the most important. But nonetheless, we could see people that post their stories, and it can be inspirational to other people. They're like, wow, look what they were able to do. You know, look what happens with good, consistent, hard work. I can do that too. That's motivating. So that's benign envy, which is the more positive one. But then there is also the other type of envy, which we can be sometimes labeled as malicious envy. And here, it's they have something I don't or that I wish I had, and I hope they lose it. I hope something, you know, happens that they no longer have that thing that they have. And one way of differentiating between the benign and the malicious type is with the malicious type, there's a sense of I can't have what they have. And so, you know, there's some feeling of this hopelessness or this defeat that I can't have what they have. And so because of that, since it doesn't feel good that they have something I don't want, I hope they lose it so I no longer feel bad. So we can see in the first one, the benign envy, there's almost a sense of they have something I want, I can have it too. Let me go do that for myself. And again, it doesn't mean exactly like them and what you have to do to get there and that the result will be the same. That could be important. That comparison can be really problematic. You know, you can be 60 years old and you see someone who's 20 get in great shape. You're never going to look like a 20-year-old, but you can do what's best for your health and your fitness and your ability and level at that age to improve your health. So it doesn't have to look exactly the same. So in the benign envy, there's a sense of they have something I want and I can get that for myself too. I want to work towards creating that for myself too. But in malicious envy, there's a sense that they have something that I want and I can't. I don't think I can have that. For whatever reason, whether I don't think I can, I don't believe in myself, I don't know if I'm allowed to, lots of reasons can be behind that. But because they have something that I want and I can't have it, that doesn't feel good. The only way I can feel good here is if they lose what they have. And this is why, for example, one reason we can like seeing celebrities fail or, you know, collapse. Right. Unfortunately, when a celebrity, you know, we celebrate, obviously, it's in the word, our celebrities, and we, you know, give them a lot of attention and love and fame and adoration and all these things. And there's also this part that we can want to tear them down. We see this happen and might even enjoy seeing them fall. You know, this person who became rich and famous and, you know, looked like they're living a dream life. And then we find out, you know, they're having a drug addiction and their life is falling apart. Sadly, you know, so I mean, envy can have these dark sides to it too. We might be happy to see that, you know, that Schadenfreude, a feeling of joy we get from someone else's misery. Part of it could be that they have something I want and I'm happy to see that they lost it because now I don't feel so bad anymore. I'm not less than them anymore because they've come down to my level, right? So I can't get to their level, but if they come down, if they get knocked down a few pegs, then now I don't have to feel bad anymore. And so this is a very powerless place that we can feel, you know, very helpless one, a very negative, destructive one. You know, the first one could be, oh, good for them. They're doing good. I want to do good too. This one is, oh, they're doing good. I don't think I can do it. I hope they collapse. I hope they fall down and then I won't have to feel like I am lower than them. And this kind of malicious envy is kind of behind, I think, what we see, you know, people talk about the Cheshire, or kind of like being someone having that, you know, we put that protective eye to protect ourselves because we think people have this evil eye for us that they're going to want, you know, what we have to be taken away or to be taken from us. So we have this feeling, I think, you know, relates to this malicious envy that people want what's bad for us or they don't want us to have
the good things that we have because they can't have it themselves, or it just doesn't make them feel good.

0: good because they don't want what's good for us. And so we actually feel like we have to protect ourselves from this energy or this way that people can curse us, you know, from losing what we want. I also think the other side of it is that we have anxiety of losing those things we care about so much, you know, our loved ones, maybe valued possessions or things that mean a lot to us. And so there's this fear of losing it, and we're projecting that onto other people that they're trying to, you know, destroy it or take it from us. So there's that aspect of it too. But I think that the envy is also a big dynamic there. So let's go to our first commercial break. And after the break, I'll get more into these themes related to envy, why going deeper into it and facing it might actually be a good thing. And if we avoid it, we might actually lose some really important information about ourselves. So let's go to a commercial break. We'll be right back.
1: درود بر شما. من آنجلو طالبی این حساب ویژه سرمایه گذاری را به شما معرفی و توصیه می کنم. این اکاونت برای افرادی است که می خواهند پول و سرمایهشان در حسابی امن و بدون ریسک باشد تا به عنوان ارث نقدی 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
16: I am Roger Tannenbaum and I approve this message.
15: بیورلی هیلز شایسته بهترین هاست.
0: Welcome back. On the show tonight, we're talking about the emotion of envy, a feeling that most people would not want to acknowledge they ever feel, and definitely not in a specific moment or to say that they're envious of someone. But it actually can be important for us, just like all our emotions, to acknowledge them. Doesn't mean they're somehow right or good in some way, but they're information. Just like if your body hurts, it doesn't mean it's good that it hurts, but it's important for you to try to understand what that pain is, what is it signaling, what you can learn from it. So envy is no different in that way. And with envy, we unfortunately, you know, social media is like it's so many other issues that it can amplify. Envy is one of those that it can send us down these unfortunate rabbit holes of social comparison, where we are comparing ourselves and our real lives, and maybe even our negative view of our own life, as we sometimes might have, to these curated and edited and tailored versions of other people's lives, which already will make us feel inadequate. And then on top of that, you know, seeing the best of the best of everything, you know, will make us feel inadequate. We are not used to being exposed to so much of that, but that's what we see, is just people with the most, you know, money and fame and attractiveness and all sorts of things. And so there are lots of ways that this can unfortunately intensify feelings of envy. So as I was saying, you know, envy can be good to understand, but it doesn't mean all envy is good, or we should just make ourselves feel envious by seeing, you know, people's lives that might make us feel envious on purpose. Even people who are depressed tend to feel worse when they're on social media over time. I think it might be true about lots of people. I've almost never heard anyone say they either stopped social media or are on social media less and regret it. I think it's one of those things that almost everyone feels better about. Less is more, or, you know, almost none is good. But definitely we can see that social media can contribute to people's experience of envy by constantly exposing us to people who are, you know, first of all, just edited and are not even real things a lot of times, but just these, you know, the best of everything, which can be, it could be motivating. So it could bring up some more of that, you know, benign envy, but also can push us into these spirals of malicious envy that might be harmful. But looking at why envy, how it could be beneficial, because there could be a sense like, how could it be good? You know, it seems like just a bad feeling to have. Well, you know, as I was saying about the benign envy, it can be motivating if you really listen to it. Hey, they have something I want. I want that too. Rather than denying it, that no, I don't care that they have that. I don't want that, or I'm perfectly happy with everything I have. If that's not your truth, that's not going to be helpful for you. It's going to be more important for you to recognize, you know what? I'm recognizing I felt some envy when I saw what they had. Let me look at that more. And then you might say, okay, I think that's actually something that I want. And maybe let's see, how can I try to create that for me in my life, in my way? So more about the value rather than the specific outcome. You know, someone, you know, made a certain amount of money, or, you know, got married or did whatever they did. If you feel envy, let yourself feel that or be aware of what's there, and then go a little bit further with it. And, you know, sometimes it goes even deeper than that. You know, I'm talking about some specific things like money and, you know, as I was saying, some things you might superficially be able to see in pictures or videos or in a post online. But sometimes we'll recognize that what we're feeling envious about is a little bit bigger or deeper than just that surfacey kind of a thing. For example, you might see someone, you know, who wrote a book or tried a new thing or, you know, whatever, something creative or something where they are trying something different. And it might not even feel like envy. You might have more of a reaction like, that's so stupid. Like, who do they think they are to do that? Or, oh, like they're so not serious that they're like taking, you know, this kind of a detour in life, or they don't have commitment to what they're doing, or whatever it might be. You might unconsciously be expressing your anger, or really suppressing your anger and expressing it in this way of just shooting down this person and what they are doing. And so envy might poke its head out in this way, or might put its head into the sand and poke this out for you. But it'll be important for you to try to pay attention to that feeling. If you go a bit deeper, you might recognize, okay, I'm really foo-fooing them pursuing something creative or doing something that, you know, they, you know, there's a new venture, trying something new. Could it be that I wish I could do the same? That I wish I had the courage to take on something new, to listen to the voice inside of me that wants to maybe try something different or have a creative pursuit? Could there be something there? So it might not be you want to do exactly what they did. You know, they wrote a book and you might have no interest in that, but maybe there's something creative you always wanted to try, but thought, no, I have to, you know, keep what I'm doing. The same thing you said to them, who do they think you are? Maybe that's what you tell yourself. Who do I think I am to, you know, start painting or whatever it is, sing a song or whatever, you know, your creative expression might be. You're likely projecting that on to them and almost hoping, I hope they would kind of shut up too. I told myself to shut up. Maybe they should shut up. Kind of that malicious envy of, you know, if I'm not doing it, if I don't get to enjoy it, if I can't have it, you shouldn't have it either. But if we were actually going to listen to what our envy is telling us, we're actually like, wow, this doesn't feel good. But I think I'm actually envious of this person for really just going for it, trying something different, or listening to that voice inside of them, or trying their dream project. And what? Who knows what's going to happen? It could even fail. But I actually do admire that, and I envy that because I haven't done that myself. So if we follow envy to its root, so first we have to let ourselves feel it. That's the, you know, imperative. If we don't, we can't go deeper, obviously. But first let ourselves feel it, and then also just not stop at the surface, because as I said, sometimes it could just be us on the surface and say, oh, someone got in shape, I want to get in shape. But it could be tied to lots of different things within us. And that's why it's so important for us to go a little bit deeper, dig a bit more of what else might this mean for me? What else might I be wanting here that they're expressing that I haven't done? And then if you go, you know, you might get a hold of that. That's where it is. Okay, for example, you know, this example I gave, they're trying something creative and new. And I envy that. And then so you go a little deeper. So it seems like maybe I want to try something creative in you. Maybe you already know what it is. Okay, I wanted to sing and I didn't let myself even try. And then you can go a little deeper. Go, well, why might that be? Why am I not giving myself that opportunity? So you might then get in touch with some things of like, you know, that who am I? So there's like some shame there. There's some doubt. There's some feeling of, I'm not supposed to be playful, or I'm not supposed to, you know, like do something unserious. Let's say even in Iranian culture, we see that a lot, where there's certain things that are good to do, you know, certain careers and, you know, some things that are work and good, and then some things that are not. And let's say the arts in general are part of that not part, where it's like, that's not such a good thing, especially to take seriously at all. You know, so I don't want to take it seriously. And so you see someone taking their art seriously, and you're like, ah, look at this person. Who do they think they are? But really you're like, damn, I wish I was doing that. I wish I allowed myself or felt that I was allowed to take my art seriously or being an artist seriously. So if we go with towards that, the root of that envy, we'll see that it's actually telling us some really important things about ourselves that we would be remiss not to listen to, not to be aware of. So I'm not going to again say, oh, you're so lucky if you feel envy, it's so fun. But there is something fortunate about it, that it allows you to get in touch with something that maybe would be a lot harder for you to be aware of without that flaring up of that envy. And so again, what a shame if we deny ourselves this opportunity to go within ourselves. Because most of what we feel, even though it might be brought up by other people, it's not telling us really about them. It's telling us about us. I'm feeling this envy towards them. I'm feeling this, oh, like, who do they think they are? And I think it's just about that focus on, oh, you know, people We're just so stupid. They try, you know, things when they shouldn't because they don't want to work hard. Or all people just have these pipe dreams and they, you know, are living in la la land in their mind and like nothing is going to happen or whatever it is. And so I might think it's just about them and focus on them and putting them down. But if I have some insight, I can hopefully pause and then reflect on, okay, well, wait, could there be something about me here? And if we are honest with ourselves, we'll see, oh, wait, this almost is all about me. You know, it's about them triggering something in me, but all these feelings and things I want to, you know, I'm saying to them in my head, it's not about them at all. It's about myself. And now let me see what I can learn about myself here. So envy is a natural human emotion. Like all of our emotions, we shouldn't just try to make it, get rid of it. So I still think, okay, try to get rid of anger or try to get rid of, guilt or get rid of, you know, whatever we think of as a bad feeling, but that's really not good. As I said, it's telling yourself you're getting rid of some type of pain. Doesn't mean the pain feels good, but it's definitely telling you something that you don't want to ignore. And if you go deeper, you might see something, you know, oh, you know, that deep leg pain that I was having, it's actually, turns out I was having some kind of hormonal issue or something even deeper that's systemic to your body that you find out. It's not even just about that. Just like with the envy where it seems like, okay, this person, you know, is I don't know, doing an improv class and it's bringing up some envy. And it's not just about that improv or doing something like that. It's something much deeper about allowing yourself to express yourself, you know, to be yourself. You know, we can also feel envy that might bring up feelings of inadequacy. I'm not good enough. So, you know, you feel envious of someone else. That could be very important to get in touch with, or some sense of things are not fair in my life, you know, so you see something good happen to someone and it might be some feeling of, you know, good things don't happen to me, or I'm not allowed to have good things happen to me. And then if you go deeper, you might see in your family, you were the person who sacrificed things to make sure everyone else was happy. So you almost didn't let yourself have good things. You thought that was good for the family system, or you thought that was what made you good. People liked that about you. So we can see that there could be a much deeper explanation that'll help you understand yourself in a deeper way. I'm getting some, you know, simplified, you know, analysis, like getting to some deeper root. But, you know, these are plausible things, and many people will feel things like this. But of course, it could be much deeper, much more complicated. You might not get to it, you know, in 20 seconds like I am in when I say in a sentence. So it could take some deep exploration. You might feel very stuck. Like, I have no idea why I would feel this envy. I have no idea what it's pointing to. You might have to, you know, slow down, journal, reflect, meditate, do lots of things. And it might just hit you like a flash of insight. Someone else might be able to help you with it, you know, whether you go to therapy or go talk to a friend. So, you know, I'm saying it in this very simplified way. And so I don't want you to think, oh, you feel envy. And if you spend 2 minutes, you get to the root of it and you feel great. It could be, you know, it's likely to be a lot longer process, and it doesn't feel good in a lot of that time. You know, you feel that feeling. So you have to be ready for that. And it's not some, I don't want to paint it as this, you know, idealize it in this way. I'm like, oh, it's so beautiful and it's going to feel great. It'll feel crummy a lot of the way too. And you might get in touch with some other, even more uncomfortable feelings deeper about yourself. You know, it's easier to think of this person, ah, like what an idiot, what they're doing, blah, blah, blah. When we go within ourselves and touch shame and inadequacy and, you know, oh, I wish I did this, regret, you know, maybe a feeling of I'm so behind in my life, or I wish I did this, or maybe it's too late. We have to be ready to get in touch with some really, really painful feelings. But I think that, you know, as part of when you live a life that's, it's, you know, you don't want to live a life unexamined. If you want to examine your own life, you obviously have to get in touch with some unpleasant things along the way. But that can lead to you living a much more fulfilled life, a much more meaningful life for yourself. So let's go to our last commercial break. And in the last segment, I'll finish up on some themes related to envy. How it can actually be a good thing and how we don't want to ignore it or get rid of it, which is not even possible. So let's go to our last commercial break. You'll be right back.

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15: Back tonight's show talking about the emotion of envy, one that many of us might want to pretend or say we don't ever feel, but it is a very natural human emotion that we all will feel at some time and times in our life. As I was talking in the last segment, it can be so important to follow envy to see what it can teach us about ourselves. Sometimes some very deep truths will be revealed, some deep pains that are within us. And then we can hopefully do something about that, try to right those wrongs in whatever ways we can in our own life. And so if we have that malicious envy, rather than hoping that the person loses what they have so we don't have to feel bad anymore, we possibly can try to create something in our life, heal something in our life, and create something in our life. In this last segment, I want to talk about an uncomfortable part about this uncomfortable emotion, which is when we can feel envy for people that we are close to, which can feel really bad when you're on either side of it. You know, you don't feel good if you feel envy towards a friend or family member when something good is happening to them, or, you know, something good is going on in their life. That can feel really icky and not pleasant at all. And of course, when you're on the other side of it, if you feel, or, you know, it's expressed more directly, that a loved one is not happy for you or feels some envy towards you and something good happens to you, that doesn't feel good at all. You know, that feels really bad. You know, we see a lot of stuff online, so I don't think it's overdone, but, you know, posts, you know, or social media influencers saying things like, oh, there's three people in everyone's lives that are, you know, close to them. It's actually the people close to you that are holding you back. You have to find those people and get rid of them, and then, you know, you can do great things. And, you know, I know it's often presented this way, that's like very specific saying that you definitely have this in your life. But it resonates with a lot of people because we can feel some of this dynamic. It's there, but it's presented this very much like they're the ones holding you back, and you know you would shine without them. But I think it is true, not in this way. There could be someone who's in your life who is, you know, close to you but wants bad for you. But I think it's usually more nuanced than that. It's not some black and white thing. Often it's presented in, you know, pop psychology, social media psychology, or influencer type of presentations. Most things are presented in very black or white. But I think there is truth that people close to you will at times feel envy towards you. I know that can sound wrong or not true, and I'm not saying it's true in every relationship where it has to be regular, but there likely will be some sense of envy that comes up in any close relationship over time at some point. It could be about a smaller way, you know, they might see something and want something that our friend has or loved one has, and sometimes in deeper ways. You know, tensions can rise too when good things happen to someone, you know, in a friendship or relationship of some sort. But we're, you know, close with someone, often there's some sense of sameness that is there, that is part of our connection with them. You know, you meet your friend in college and, you know, you're both in the same kind of position or station. And that could make it feel, you know, one aspect of the friendship that can make it work. You know, as you get older, let's say you get out of college, one person might become really successful, the other doesn't. Now there's some huge gaps in where you're at. It doesn't have to lead to envy and conflict, but it sometimes does. There could be this tension or uneasiness about this no longer being in the same place, no longer feeling similar in certain ways. You know, you and your friend are single, and then one of you gets engaged. And so that can, I'm not saying it always does, but it can often come with some feeling of, oh, like I kind of wanted that for me, or I've been dating and not finding, you know, someone, or some relationships haven't been working out. So it's a bad feeling that comes up. And as I was saying before, you know, it's often not about that person, you know, so it's not about your close friend. It's more about it's bringing up this thing that you want. So it's not really that you're unhappy for them, although now maybe you feel this distance between you, so it can bring up those tensions and the dynamic there. But it's because it's bringing up this reminder that it's something you want that you don't have. And in this case, maybe even trying, and it just hasn't been working out. So yes, you know, you could try to have more of that benign envy. I'm to be motivated, and it could remind me that it's out there, that things work out. But, you know, there could be some hopelessness of like, you know, I've tried really hard and I don't know if I'm going to find someone. And so that could be tough. It could be hard to see that. So you're right, that you go to the wedding and, you know, it's a reminder of something you don't have that you want. And I know there could be this feeling that you shouldn't feel that at all, but I think it's an understandable experience that someone can have, that it might be there at some level. So, you know, that can come up. So it could be in kind of an ugly truth, but to me, this is a real truth that in close relationships, envy can pop its head up, you know, or almost always will at some point in a close relationship if it lasts long enough. Yes, sometimes it could be a very unhealthy and strong dynamic in a relationship. That could be really bad, for sure. So I'm not saying all envy is good, of course. So if you have envy in a relationship, it's not something that has to be celebrated. It's like, this is so great. But we shouldn't think that if there's any envy in a relationship, it is a bad thing. You know, you can't just ignore it completely or avoid it completely. And, you know, I don't want to be idealistic here either, because what I'm going to say next might seem like it's never going to work, but sometimes it could even be expressed to your friend, loved one, whoever it is, that you felt, you're feeling some envy. I think how you do it, of course, is going to be very important, because it's so sensitive. It can come off as, you know, not wanting good for your loved one or friend, or feeling like you, you know, wish bad for them and things like that. And that's, you know, if that's really how you feel, that's problematic, but it doesn't have to be that. And you ought to make sure if that's not the case, you don't express in that way. But it might be that you can share with them, you know, when you got that promotion, I was happy for you. And often we might have mixed feelings, but I also did feel this sense of envy of, you know, I've been feeling really, you know, at first, and I didn't feel good. But then when I thought about it, I realized I feel really stuck in my career, you know? And so I realized when you shared the news of your promotion, I maybe didn't even show you as much excitement or express as much excitement, because I had some of these mixed feelings, because, you know, I want what's best for you, but I realized I was, you know, feeling a bit stuck myself, or feeling bad about where I am in my career. And so, again, it's a bit risky. It might feel like playing with fire, but I think in, again, not to idealize, but in emotionally mature relationship of whatever kind we're talking about, it is possible that this kind of conversation can go well. Now, it should be not right in the moment, because if your friend is celebrating, you should allow it to be celebrating your friend, but maybe somewhere down the line, you can share that and share that it's about you and where you're feeling about yourself, that you have this feeling. Now, your friend could take that as like, oh, I shouldn't celebrate or share my wins with you because you're not going to feel good about that. But you have to really convey to them that this is something specific and you want to try to work on it in your life. And, you know, you're trying to do something here. But I don't think it has to be a poison in the relationship if it's expressed in the right kind of a way. Because to me, it's not something that will disappear or go away or that won't exist in friendships, but we can potentially, you know, express it in a way that might even express a sense of admiration for the person. You know what? I really admire you. When I thought about it, I felt bad at first. And so you have to do some processing, some work, but you might think, you know, I did feel some envy. Then I realized I really admired what you did. And I do wish I did that. And now I'm trying to see how I can create that in my own life. But I really want you to know that I admire you for, you know, taking that chance, pushing yourself at work, or, you know, applying for the promotion. I've kind of not applied for anything because of my own stuff that I've been reflecting on, and maybe even share that with your friend. But you may be able to express it to them that it's more of a sense of admiration that would make me feel this way. It's not that I necessarily want bad for you or don't want good for you. It's that I admire it and, maybe even wondered if I could have that myself. So I actually think that envy can be expressed, but like all of the unpleasant emotions, especially any emotion, especially the unpleasant ones. So anger, same thing. If you are angry with a loved one, I think you should express it. But of course, how you do it is really, really important. The timing, the intensity, the words you use, you know, how it's expressed, so many things can impact whether it's going to be destructive or can actually have the potential to be constructive and bring you even closer to your loved one. I think envy is a little riskier in some ways, in some contexts, because it can bring up the sense of, do you want what's good for me? Are we on the same side? Are you on my side? You know, if I share my wins and victories, you know, are you going to feel good, or are you going to make me feel bad or feel like I shouldn't share them with you? It's tough. And, you know, we might all feel this. If you know your friend just lost their job and you got a promotion, you would be mindful of how you shared the news with them a lot of the times, right? Not because you think, oh, my friend wants what's bad for me or hates me, but you kind of get it that in that moment when you are sharing a victory that's at the same level or same place that the person is sharing something they lost, that can be tough. Just like if you had a wonderful day with your mother and your friend just lost their mother, you might be aware of how you share, oh my God, me and my mom, it's so amazing, I love being with her. You know, you might be aware of how you would share that news, not because you think, oh, my friend hates me and wants what's bad for me, but you know that, you know, you're talking about something that is a sensitive spot for them. So we can see there, you know, is complexity here. Envy to me is a very meaningful emotion, you know, in the self-exploration space, huge. Really one that I think, unfortunately, because of the shame, because of the sense that you should never feel it, it's bad to feel it, it's weak to feel it, you should be, you know, all those kinds of things, you shouldn't feel it. People avoid and deny, and, you know, so because that avoid and deny a lot of things they can learn about themselves. So I think that's a big piece, but I also think it can be meaningful in relationships. Like all of there are uncomfortable, unpleasant feelings, yes, it's delicate, it's nuanced, it can go wrong, it can bring up bad feelings from the person you share it with. But if we're really being genuine with one another, there should be space for all the feelings, including these ones that might be a bit unpleasant or might bring up some uncomfortable feelings or uncomfortable expressions. And so we want to be aware of the possibility of sharing that. So coming back just these last few minutes to ourselves, and not, you know, not just in the context of relationship, but that experience with yourself, I hope you will first recognize that feeling envy is human. It doesn't mean you are weak. It doesn't mean you're a bad person at all. We all long for things. We all wish we had things we don't have. We all want things we don't have. We all feel at times like maybe life has been unfair or unfortunate for us, or things didn't work out the way we thought they would, or we wish they would, or we thought was fair for us. We all have these types of experiences. And so when we see other people's lives, we will inevitably have this feeling of envy that comes up that touches on these wounds that are within ourselves. And so we can look to these experiences and these feelings of envy when they come up as just that, someone who is able to put a finger on our wound indirectly or without touching it directly, but somehow through us making it get triggered. So we feel something within ourselves watching someone else live their life. And because of that, we can, you know, recognize what's missing. You know, for example, you see someone have a drink of water and all of a sudden you realize you're thirsty, but you didn't think about it till you saw them drink water. I'm like, well, actually, I realized I kind of wanted what they had. I think I'm actually thirsty. That could be good. You might recognize something within yourself, a need, a want that you were ignoring or unaware of, but became aware of because of their experience. So envy in general can function that way. I can understand it is a delicate one. It can feel uncomfortable for sure. But like all of our emotions, we don't want to ignore it. There's a lot of information there, and often a lot of deep information about ourselves lies hidden beneath the envy if we're willing to face it, embrace it, and go deeper within ourselves. All right. That brings us to the end of tonight's show. A big thank you to Fire Within the Studio. 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

Bach is a composer that you can spend your whole life trying to understand, and you will never understand him, but it's a life that's well spent. So that's a gift. I would say that's a pretty big gift. Bach really has this position as a sort of alpha and omega, right? There's this sort of, he's the beginning and the end. So I can't really say, you know, when did I first know the Goldberg Variations? I mean, they were in my consciousness. I knew that they existed. I was a child when I first heard them.

In America, we know a composer, even if we don't really like classical music, called Pachelbel. And we always talk about the canon by Pachelbel, right? Many weddings. I remember that show on TLC was a Bridezilla or something. I think they had Pachelbel on sort of 40 times. Anyway, so when I arrived in Europe and we were doing concerts, I was in somewhere in Germany and they said, oh, we're going to do a piece by Pachelbel. And I was like, who is that? So we started doing the piece and I thought, this sounds a lot like Pachelbel. So actually, if you want to know the real pronunciation of his name, it's Pachelbel. Probably some German viewers of this video will leave comments that I've pronounced it wrongly, but it's Pachelbel, Johann Pachelbel, who wrote much more than this canon. Pachelbel actually taught Bach's brothers, so he was considered good enough to teach Bach's. And he wrote a lot for the harpsichord. This is just a little piece of his. Actually, I learned this piece recently, and I was very excited about learning it, and so I record things on my phone. And I sent it to a friend of mine named Imani Mosley, and I said, do you think I should play this at Tiny Desk? I think it's a good piece. And she said yes, so actually this is dedicated to Imani, my friend. This is a chaconne, by the way, by Pachelbel.